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2: Good morning. Welcome to Carolina Focus. I'm Linda Silver. My guest this morning from the Better Business Bureau is our good friend, Juliana O'Rourke. Juliana, thanks for coming in and welcome to Carolina Focus.
3: Good morning. Thanks so much for having me. I always love being with you.
2: Well, I love having you because you give us such great information. And right now, it looks like there are tons of people trying to take money out of our pockets that they don't deserve.
3: I know. It always works like that. So, yes, I know. We try to come with lots of consumer information so people aren't afraid of being taken advantage of, and rather they're well prepared for if a scammer tries to take advantage of them.
2: That's right. And they will know the right questions to ask.
3: Yes.
2: We are getting into graduations and parties and weddings,
3: yes,
2: and things like that. So don't even tell me. Scams are abundant.
3: You know it. Yeah, like you mentioned, summers are on the corner. Graduation parties, birthdays, weddings, you name it, tons of events outside. Mm-hmm. And so we want to make sure people are aware of rental scams when you're planning a party or an event like this. Oftentimes, you know, you're searching for something online. Maybe you find an event planner, you know, you do some research and you think you find this reputable company, you pay for the services, and then the company calls you back and says, hey, I'm so sorry, we have to cancel. They promise you a refund, but unfortunately you never hear from them again and you don't get your money back.
2: Oh, so you are just completely out of luck. You didn't have any luck to begin with.
3: Yeah. So, you know, this, in regards to something like this, this is why we always encourage people to pay with a credit card, because then at least you can try to dispute that charge with your credit card company. Mm-hmm. If you were to find a company like this and you hire the planner, if they're asking you to wire money or make any type of a peer-to-peer payment, whether it's Zelle, Venmo, PayPal, what have you, it's much more difficult to get your funds back that way. So we always encourage a credit card payment. You have a little bit more of a financial backing in that regard. So just, you know, when you're doing your research online, you want to just be a little more thorough than you may have been in the past, because scammers are savvy and we know that. And they are really good at making things look legitimate and like they'll actually show up for the services you've hired them for. But unfortunately, they don't.
2: Ah. That is just crazy.
3: Yeah.
2: And they will message you and they will do all these things.
3: Yes.
2: And just take your money for nothing.
3: Yeah. And so, you know, we know that that is one of the ways that scammers will take advantage of us when it comes to rentals. Uh-huh. But there's another sort of twist on it. And this is what scammers really like to do. They like to come up with a scam and then sort of change it just a little bit here and there. So it's still the same scam, but it looks a little differently to people. So another spin or a different twist on this, if you will, is if you need supplies per se. And so, you know, you're looking on the internet or social media, you find some options, you might find a legitimate website with maybe you can book this stuff online, or maybe you message somebody through a social media account and they seem really professional. Either way, the vendor says that they will reserve your, you know, the things you need for the date that you need it. And you got to pay a deposit. You may even have to fill out a form with all your information. The day of your party or your event comes and they are nowhere to be found. And your supplies don't come obviously to the event. And at this point, you know, the vendor's like, oh, I've had an emergency. I can't do that today, blah, blah, blah. Then they just completely disappear and you never get your money back either. So again, make sure you're paying with a credit card so that you can dispute those charges and have some financial backing.
2: Well, if they have your credit card number as well, then they can also try to steal that information as well, correct?
3: Yeah, so if they initially took your credit card payment and that's how you paid, one thing we would obviously recommend is cancel that card. Work with the financial institution when you file that dispute. You know, deactivate the card, have them send you a new one. I would at that point double check all of your credit reports to make sure that nobody's taken advantage of you or created identity theft, taken out any type of loan in your name or something along those lines. But it's still safer than sending straight, you know, peer-to-peer cash payments or, yeah, cash or wire transfers or any of that.
2: Right, because if you do Zelle or Venmo or anything like that, you have no recourse.
3: There's none.
2: Money's just gone.
3: And that's basically, if you reach out to those companies, that's essentially what they're going to tell you. You know, they do have stop cards in place. I know I've sent Venmos to friends and they're like, oh, verify the last four digits of the phone number before you send it. And you're like, as annoying as that is to have to go look up their phone number, you appreciate that little sort of stop guard to make sure you're sending it to the right person.
2: Well, sure. And, you know, we need all the safeguards we can get because scammers are abundant these days.
3: They are. So, you know, just a couple of tips for any scam, really, but specifically for if you're planning a party and looking for supplies is, again, do the extra research. Make sure if you find something on social media, go see if you can find their website. See what other people are saying about them. Be cautious if somebody actually contacts you directly on a messaging app versus you reaching out to them. Unsolicited text message, phone calls, emails, all that. We always tell people to be very cautious. If it's not something you've asked for, then, you know, it's a little bit interesting.
2: Sure.
3: Obviously, look at any type of a contract you have with a company when you've rented items like this. That should help support your case in regards if you, you know, do get scammed and you need to dispute those charges. You can shit, hey, I had this contract. They didn't fulfill their end of it. And so just be really careful, you know, anytime somebody's asking you to provide a payment for anything, your financial information for anything, or your personal information, because that's what they ultimately want.
2: And ask your friends before you go and find a company or a service or
3: exactly
2: or something out of the blue. Talk to people you know, because you're liable to get wonderful information.
3: Yeah, and I think too, when it comes to especially the party planning type stuff, if it's a reputable and legitimate company, you should be able to find a website and photos of events they've done, right? So if maybe they are a company that rents out those huge inflatable water slides or, you know, what have you, and a family has rented those for a party, I'm sure there's going to be photos, right? They're going to tout the work that they do. If they've done weddings, mm-hmm. they're going to be showing how beautiful the tents were that they decorated and set up, or the chair covers, or whatever it is. They're going to want to highlight that work. And then to your point, when people have really great experiences, they like to talk about it.
2: Sure.
3: If they have really bad experiences, they also like to talk about it.
2: You better believe it.
3: Yeah. So it's, you know, you should be able to find a lot of information when it comes to stuff like this, or, you know, that they've been used all over the place. So it's, don't just go with something because you see that it's a little cheaper than something else.
2: That is a dangerous precedent.
3: Yes.
2: So, I mean, I know we're all trying to save a few dollars here and there right now, but no.
3: Exactly.
2: You get what you pay for.
3: Yes.
2: And so do your homework, check them out.
3: Exactly.
2: Talk to your friends. Go to the BBB website.
3: Yes, that's the other thing. Check them out on BBB.org. We have hundreds of thousands of business profiles on companies across the United States. So even if you find somebody that's maybe an hour or 2 hours away, whatever, we have so much information on businesses, and especially accredited businesses. We have over 380,000 accredited businesses nationwide. And so you can check. There's a lot of reputable companies out there that you can work with. So make sure you just look them up and see, hey, what have they done in the past?
2: That is wonderful advice. Well, and next on our scam list is something that I was targeted twice.
3: Yep.
2: And I'm laughing at this guy. And, oh, he's so serious. And that is the Publishers Clearing House scam.
3: Oh, yeah.
2: One, I have never, ever, ever done the paperwork to be included in the Publisher's Clearinghouse. And yet, oh, you won.
3: Right.
2: I don't think my guardian angel did this.
3: Right.
2: So,
3: yeah.
2: No.
3: And, you know, with the Publisher's Clearinghouse, this type of scam has been around for so long.
2: Uh-huh.
3: It kind of makes its way. And this is what happens with scams is, you know, they're prominent for a little while and then scammers realize we've caught on. So then they die down for a bit and then they come back when they think we've forgotten about them. And to your point, I think when it comes to the Publisher's Clearinghouse as well, so many of us would be like, why would I even bother? There's so many people that are entered. I'll never win. Why waste my time? Mm-hmm. But to your point, scammers are still impersonating this. They're still basically going around calling people on the phone, claiming they're from Publishers Clearinghouse and saying you've won $1 million or you've won a brand new car. And
2: or both.
3: Yeah, maybe both, right? And they send you photos of the car and all the money you're going to get. And they tell you that celebrities are going to come to your house to give you these prizes. And, you know, but wait a minute, there's a little bit of a catch. Before you can get these prizes, you have to pay, you know, a broker's fee or some kind of a IRS requirement fee or something. And so to pay these quote unquote fees, now you're going to have to purchase a gift card and provide them with the numbers on the back of the card, which in any circumstance or any situation, that is a scam. That is crazy. Do not ever go buy gift cards for somebody you don't know. That is insane. But the fees they claim are pretty hefty and, you know, it could be a few $100s, a few $1,000s. And so, you know, they also might ask for some more information from you, like what's the bank name, bank number, routing number, all of these things. And so anytime somebody asks you that kind of information, hang up immediately because you should never have to provide that to anybody. I don't care who you are. They don't need it. So if you kind of get a call like this, feel free to just hang up on them. It's a scam.
2: Ding, ding, ding, ding, ding.
3: Exactly.
2: Scam.
3: Yeah. And, you know, they'll probably try to call you back a couple times, leave you some messages, asking for you to pay these fees, making it difficult to kind of get rid of them. But, you know, just ignore them.
2: Oh, and you must hurry because time is running out. And
3: yes.
2: Oh.
3: Yep.
2: It's urgent. You send me this money. It's urgent for you.
3: Right. And I mean, of course, we all want to believe we won $1 million, right? Oh, don't we all?
2: Yes.
3: The world just unfortunately doesn't work quite like that. And so, you know, don't get caught up in this excitement of, oh, you've won so much money and blah, blah, blah. You know, it's just, it's not real.
2: And a new Mercedes and this, that, and the other. I have more faith in my dog, Rosie, digging up some gold in the backyard.
3: Look, you're not wrong. You're not wrong. So, yeah. So just be careful if somebody, you know, claims they're calling you from Publishers Clearinghouse, it's not them because they also don't call people that way.
2: Right.
3: And so immediately, you know, it's a scammer. As soon as they say Publishers Clearinghouse, you should know. Also, like you mentioned, you never sign up and you never play any of that. So remember, you have to play to win. So if you've not signed up for something, but you're being told you won a sweepstakes, I mean, think about that, right?
2: That's like saying, you won the lottery, but I didn't buy a ticket. But you won. I can't win if I don't play.
3: Exactly.
2: People play on your excitement.
3: They
2: and
3: do.
2: Something for nothing. And here it is. And this is what you need to do. And
3: yeah.
2: You just get caught up in the moment.
3: Yeah.
2: Folks, don't get caught up in the moment because it's fake.
3: Yeah, and that's the thing. Scammers really try to play on your emotions. They pull at your heartstrings. So no matter the scam or the twist, those are some of the tactics that they're always going to use, or this high pressure, which could be also in the form of excitement, you know. So these are all tactics that they use and they know work.
2: And I always feel bad for people who fall for these things.
3: I know, because a lot of times, you know, unfortunately, consumers don't realize they're falling for it until it's a little too late or until, you know, they're like, oh, no, I probably shouldn't have given them that information. And so that's why I love coming and talking to you and going on different broadcasts to talk about this kind of stuff, because we don't want people to be afraid of scammers. We want them to be educated so that if somebody does try to scam them, they know what's going on. They know how to handle it. And also, most importantly, I would say that if somebody's contacting you unsolicited, whether it's through phone call, email, text message, ignore it. If you didn't ask for it and you don't know this person, I mean, if it's somebody that's legitimate in your life that really needs to get a hold of you, they'll figure it out. But I just, you know, I don't answer phone calls. I don't know. I don't respond to text messages from random people. I mean, and I get them all the time too. Hey,
2: sure.
3: All of a sudden you've been approved for $500,000 for a business loan. And I'm like, great, I didn't apply for a business loan. I don't have a business. You know, it's just stuff like that. You have to just be pretty cautious and aware of.
2: One of the things I have found recently, I was getting texts from the DMV.
3: Oh, yeah.
2: No, you are not the DMV.
3: Right. And it's probably from states you've never been in, or even if it's from North Carolina, you know, you weren't on this toll road, or you don't actually owe these fees. And yeah, that's a big prominent one that seems to come back around this time of year and into the summer, I think, because so many people are traveling.
2: Exactly.
3: And, you know, they send out these texts, you owe this much money for being on this toll road. And you're like, I didn't drive on that toll road, you know, or the text messages are generic enough that they give you just a little bit of detail saying it's the DMV and then nothing else makes sense. And so I think we've all been subject to several of those text messages at this point.
2: Oh, exactly. Warning, warning. We're going to come and get you.
3: Right.
2: Come on.
3: Yeah, exactly.
2: I'll leave the light on.
3: Right. Exactly. Exactly.
2: All right. Well, let's see. What's next in our bag of tricks?
3: So coming up in May is National Moving Month. And so we always want people to be aware of moving scams and sort of how they work. And there's a little bit of, again, a twist on this where there's several varieties. So One way is that, you know, you get a quote from somebody, you pay the deposit, movers never show up. That's annoying as it is, right? You could hire somebody, have them come. You're charged on your credit card, unfortunately, more money than what they originally quoted you. So that's kind of an upcharge type scam. Mm-hmm. Another version is if they're going to try to charge you extra fees. So maybe they provided you a quote based on the expected weight. And then after they loaded up their truck, they let you know that, wow, it's so much more than what we expected. And now you have this additional fee and it's significantly more expensive, which unfortunately most people aren't prepared for. Sometimes it's double the original estimate. Right. So then they're going to hold your items hostage almost, because if you don't pay them, they've already loaded it up on the truck. And they're basically saying that, well, you either pay us or don't get your stuff. And then one of the other spins, which is the worst of all, is when they actually steal your belongings. And so essentially what happens is they provide an estimate, arrive on time, load yourself up in the truck. However, the truck never arrives at the destination and either your belongings are gone. Again, they're going to want you to pay an additional fee to get those delivered, holding your items hostage, if you will. And so you just want to be careful again when hiring a moving company, and check out BBB.org, check out accredited movers. Those, they've been vetted. They're credible and trustworthy. And so you can feel a little bit more at ease that they are an accredited business with the Better Business Bureau. But these things happen, and it's really sad because moving is already so stressful as it is, right? We know moving is just not ideal.
2: It's hard, and you have to be leery of somebody. If, say, you get three estimates and two are close to one another and they're expensive, and Joey over here gives you a low ball, oh, well, you know, he saw the same stuff and we're going to go with Joey. Well, Joey's the one who doubles the price or steals your stuff, or there's nothing backing him up.
3: Right. Exactly. So again, you know, when it comes to scams, you just want to be so careful with your information. So careful with who you're hiring. Make sure you do the due diligence prior to hiring anybody. You know, if they're giving you a contract, make sure you have everything in writing. And that way, in the event something does happen, again, pay with your credit card, so you have at least some recourse.
2: Exactly. And I've moved enough, and I know you have too. Mm-hmm. And you use a variety of movers, and things happen. Things get broken. Things get lost.
3: Yes. Yep. And one other thing too, I know you, I mean, we don't necessarily talk about it all the time, but ask your friends, you know, yes. Hey, have you used a moving company in the past? How did they do? How expensive were they? You know, word of mouth is such a powerful tool for businesses, especially if they're doing a great job. Mm-hmm. Ask around, you know, mm-hmm. Tap into your network and your friends and say, hey, has anybody used a moving company, or not even just a moving company? Have you hired a roofer recently, a general contractor, a plumber, electrician, what have you? So not only look at BBB.org, but ask your friends and family.
2: Well, exactly. I went on your website for roofer.
3: Yeah.
2: And I've got several people coming by to give me estimates.
3: Yeah.
2: And I hate to tell you this, but I always play dumb. Oh, what's that? And I want to see if the stories match.
3: Sure. Of course.
2: I want all the information they can give me, and it, and I can smell a fraud a mile away.
3: Well, and, you know, especially if it comes to a roof replacement, that's expensive. That is not a cheap project. And so you want to make sure you're hiring somebody that's going to do the job right. They're going to show up on time. You're going to essentially get what you pay for.
2: Exactly. And once again, it is not cheap.
3: No.
2: So if you're going to spend the money, you want to make sure that it is the right person or company that's going to do the job well.
3: Exactly.
2: And where did I go? I went to the BBB website.
3: Yes.
2: That's the deal. Here's something I hadn't, and I want you to shine a little light on.
3: Sure.
2: And QR codes?
3: Yeah. So QR codes, you know, those became very prominent over COVID. They were always around before that, but, you know, I remember probably like 15 years ago, my first job, we used them a little bit, and they were almost like people didn't really understand it. And so they kind of went away for a while, and then COVID happened, and now they're back, right? Restaurants use them, parking meters use them. I mean, you kind of see a QR code everywhere, and you don't really think twice about scanning it because it's so common practice these days.
2: Right.
3: However, scammers are using QR codes in a variety of ways to, again, trick people out of their money or their personal information. So parking meters is probably one of the biggest ones. Basically, they almost like print these QR code stickers to put over the QR codes that already exist. And so then when you scan, it looks like you're paying the actual, it looks like you're paying the meter where you're parking, but really you're paying a scammer. So anytime you are paying at a parking meter, make sure that it doesn't look like some sticker has been placed over it. Make sure it looks like, you know, the other signs in the area. Because, you know, when you go to park somewhere and there's a parking meter, there are signs just absolutely everywhere. And, you know, there's the Park Mobile that look green. There's some that look orange. So just take a look at those for an extra second or two and make sure that it's a legitimate QR code and that nobody's tampered or messed with it. But yeah, parking meters are one of the biggest ones that they take advantage of.
2: Because could you imagine you pay the fees and you go off to have a nice evening and you come back and your car could be gone.
3: Exactly. It could totally be towed. You know, here, especially here in Charlotte, it's like towing happens all the time. You hear stories about people that say they, you know, paid where they were supposed to. They did all the things they were supposed to do and then their car got towed. And so, I mean, to avoid that headache in itself, I would just be so cautious and make sure that, you know, when the sign looks legitimate, it's going to the right place. It matches the other signs in the area.
2: Yeah, that's something else to look at. Look at the, there are always multiple.
3: There's
2: signs.
3: So many. Yeah, there's always so many around. I do feel like that the places that you require to pay for parking, they've got signs posted everywhere. They really do.
2: Well, as we continue down the scam road,
3: yes.
2: There are always more. If these people put their mind to good.
3: I know it.
2: It would be such a different world.
3: Oh, it really would. I mean, you know, the amount of people that get taken advantage of, and I didn't even, you know, prepare for this one, but I was speaking with a woman a couple weeks ago, and text scams are also very prominent. And so what happens is you have somebody that calls you from pretending to be from Apple or Microsoft, and they're like, hey, we've noticed a virus on your computer. We want to help you. Let us get access. And people give them access to their computer virtually, right? Well, I was speaking with this woman not too long ago, and she works for like a wealth management company, and one of her clients was victim to one of those scams. And because he gave the scammer control of his computer, now that scammer had access to everything on his computer. So, I mean, think about if you log into your bank accounts and things like that. And unfortunately, that scammer stole $500,000 from this individual, basically all of his retirement savings. And I mean, that's so devastating because, again, you know, he gave him access to all his computer. Mm-hmm. And so when you're in somebody's computer, I mean, I think about all this stuff that I access, whether it's retirement or, you know, different investments, stocks, stuff like that. If somebody gets into my computer, man, it's a gold mine for them, right? And that's essentially what happened. And then what we also don't talk about enough and think about is how is that individual now affected moving forward? Sure, they've lost all that money, but man, mentally, emotionally, the capacity, you know, in general, I mean, that is a traumatic experience for a lot of people, and they mm-hmm. feel so ashamed and it's terrifying, and they don't want to talk about it because they're embarrassed. And so it's like all of these other pieces that, yes, they stole your money, but man, they stole your peace of mind. They stole your peace in general. They stole being able to sleep at night, all these different things.
2: Yes. Just your peace of mind that they've stolen, much less all of your money.
3: Yeah.
2: And you have to start over and you have to try and cancel everything.
3: Exactly. Yeah. And so I think sometimes we also don't think about all the damage that's been done even after the scam has mm-hmm. happened. And I also think a lot of us, you know, myself included, you're like, well, that'll never happen to me. This will never happen to me. This doesn't happen here where I live. And so, you know, it does. And that's just it. We may not talk about it enough, but it happens in your community. It happens to your neighbors. It happens to your friends. Some people don't talk about it, like I said, because they're too embarrassed or ashamed. And then fortunately, we do have people that are willing to report it to us because they don't want it to happen to other people.
2: Exactly. And bless those people who talk about it.
3: Yeah, exactly.
2: Because they're going to save some other poor person from falling into the same pit.
3: That's right.
2: Ooh. Well, and it is summer and romance is in the air because we're going to weddings and we're going to graduations and we're going to class reunions.
3: Yes.
2: And things get rekindled, but yet there's always a scam.
3: Yeah. So when it comes to still kind of back to these QR codes, we know romance scams is a prominent thing. And within romance scams are also these cryptocurrency type scams. And so basically what happens is, you know, somebody creates this relationship with somebody else online and, you know, maybe months go by and they've been talking and they've been building trust. And, you know, there's an excuse as to why these people don't ever meet, right? There's always a reason why the scammer can't meet you and you maybe don't know that they're a scammer. Mm-hmm. But essentially, they will try to get your trust. So then over time, not only will they potentially ask you for money, but they might ask you to invest in this cryptocurrency thing they have going on, and it's going to be this great investment, and they'll send you a QR code. Essentially, the best way to do any type of trading, whether it's a, you know, legitimate or a fraudulent trader, if you will, is to send them to the digital wallets through a QR code. So you also want to be so, so careful when it comes to, hey, I met somebody online, and it's like, okay, well, you met somebody online, but have you seen them in person? Have you talked to them in person? Are you getting excuses why they can't meet you? Because romance scams are very prominent. And that one's so devastating too, because obviously somebody's looking for a romantic partner. They're lonely. And now not only are you just like crushing them and that you're not real, but now you're stealing from them too.
2: That is just turning the knife.
3: It's terrible.
2: It is terrible. And people have no conscience.
3: No, none. They don't care.
2: No.
3: Scammers don't care.
2: As long as they get their money.
3: Yeah.
2: And then they'll go and find their next victim.
3: Essentially, yeah, that's basically what happens.
2: So there's also a lot of phishing scams.
3: There are phishing scams. So same thing, you know, in general, scams in general, they're all phishing. They're phishing for your personal information. They're phishing for your financial information. And so, you know, with the way QR codes are designed, it's almost impossible for you to know where that code's going to direct you after scanning. So, you know, scammers can send you to a phishing website or maybe a download that's going to infect your device with malware. And so anytime you scan a code, whether it's in an email, text, mail, flyer, something like that, just be really careful. Be so, so careful. If, again, a QR code is sent to you by somebody you don't know, you didn't ask for it, be cautious. I wouldn't necessarily scan it or hover over it. See if it does show you maybe an actual link. Sometimes they're short links. Again, it's really hard to tell. So you just have to be so careful.
2: You do. And this is a horrible thing to say. You can't trust anything anymore.
3: It's unfortunate because it's like, you know, sometimes I go do presentations or I talk about stuff like this and then they're like, well, what am I supposed to do? And I understand because you feel like no matter what you do, you got to be careful. You got to watch out for this or that or the next. And really all we can tell you is just be careful, do the research, take the time to actually investigate whatever it is that you're doing. And then also, you know, trust your gut. Again, we don't talk about that enough too. And I feel like when it comes to scammers or, you know, you can sometimes just feel in your gut, you're like, this just doesn't seem right. This doesn't feel right. This price is too good to be true. I don't know about this.
2: Right. This person's too good to be true.
3: Exactly.
2: This price for this service is too good to be true. Oh, I can rent this place on the beach for this?
3: Right.
2: No, I'm sorry.
3: No, you can't.
2: If it feels bad and it smells bad, it's bad.
3: Exactly. Yeah.
2: All of this information can be found on the Better Business Bureau website.
3: Yes, you can find everything on BBB.org. We host all of our information there. And if for some reason you can't find something you're looking for, just throw it in Google and Google will populate it and find it for you. We do have thousands of articles on our website, but it's all there. You know, if you need to reach out to us, by all means, go for it. We have an office in Matthews. We can be reached, you know, phone, email, all of that, but it's all on our website at BBB.org.
2: And, you know, it is spring and we briefly touched on roofers and storm chasers. And we haven't had any rain, so.
3: Well, I know we're in a drought over here.
2: We are. And that's very sad. But at some point this summer, storms will come.
3: Oh, yeah.
2: And so will the fly-by-nighters.
3: That's right. So anytime you have a big storm, you know, and it's causing some damage, especially on roofs, maybe some vehicles, things like that, you want to be careful for these roofers that they're going to show up at your door and say, oh, you know, your neighbor maybe needed work done, or we know this storm just came by, let us give you a free roof inspection. And, you know, anybody that just shows up unannounced, be very skeptical of, because they might even have a legitimate badge or they might be wearing a logoed shirt and seem very legitimate. But if you didn't call this person, if you didn't ask for them to show up at your house, be very careful. Also, don't ever let a company work with your insurance without you being included, because that, you know, insurance fraud also happens. These are scammers. They're going to take advantage of whatever they can.
2: And they could take your money and run. Yep. Or your insurance money.
3: Exactly. Run. Yeah, exactly.
2: It happens, folks. If it didn't happen so often, we wouldn't be here talking
3: That's
2: about
3: right.
2: it. And another thing with storms that we hope are coming at some point are our tree services.
3: Yeah.
2: And these people come out of the woodwork.
3: Yeah, it's basically the same thing, you know.
2: Yeah.
3: Anybody that just kind of shows up unannounced, be skeptical of them. And, you know, they're going to use those same high pressure tactics, get you to try to sign today, get you to do the work now. Don't feel pressured into doing that. If it's a legitimate company and you call them the next day saying you want their services, they're going to be happy to work with you. They're never going to say, you know, you have to sign today. But scammers, they will do that. They will pressure you until, you know, either you fold or you're just like, get out of here.
2: Oh, you're going to miss this opportunity because I'm just here today.
3: Right, exactly.
2: And anybody with a pickup truck and a chainsaw can spin a tale of woe.
3: Oh, yeah, sure. People can pretend to be whoever they want, right? And so
2: just,
3: you know, if somebody's coming to your door and you don't know who they are and you know nothing about them, I mean, if it were me, I just wouldn't answer the door because that's just how I am. But if you choose to answer the door, don't let them inside your house. Second of all, you know, if you go outside and step outside to talk to them, give them only so much time. Again, don't waste your time. They're going to try to waste yours.
2: Just real quick, I have a big German Shepherd.
3: Yeah.
2: And somebody comes to the door and she sounds like she's going to eat them.
3: Oh, I'm sure.
2: And that is the best protection I could have.
3: There you go.
2: People step away. I had one guy try to open my storm door.
3: Oh, you know.
2: And I thought, oh, idiot.
3: Right.
2: You want to lose your foot?
3: Yeah.
2: And I would have every right
3: Absolutely.
2: To say, get him.
3: Yep.
2: So, folks, I don't encourage that, but you have to. It's self-preservation.
3: Yeah, absolutely.
2: At times, it feels like we live in the wild, wild west.
3: I know it.
2: But all of this information and more is on the BBB website. And Juliana would be happy to help you to save yourself stress, save yourself anguish, and save yourself money.
3: That's right. Always happy to help. Like she mentioned, BBB.org is where you can find all the information, find accredited businesses, look up businesses, see what people are saying. We have customer reviews on our website. You know, unfortunately, maybe some of these companies have complaints, but you can learn in advance, prior to hiring anybody, you know?
2: Exactly. The good, the bad, and the ugly.
3: That's right.
2: All right there.
3: That's right.
2: Juliana O'Rourke from the Better Business Bureau. Time always flies when you come in to talk with us.
3: It does.
2: And share with us all the ways these people are taking money out of our pockets. Let's hope people are paying attention and this doesn't happen with what we've discussed.
3: I hope so. So, yeah, happy to share always consumer information to keep people safe. Love coming on and talking to you all. So, thank you again.
2: My pleasure. BBB.org. Keep that top of mind.

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1: 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We play anything.